0: to play with Allie Walker and Aaron Goodvin and Tennille Towns. So it's really close to where I live, and it's a festival that supports ALS. So it was just an awesome night, and the first time I was back on stage after having my baby. So it was great. Felt really good.
1: Awesome. Now, seeing as you have a 2-year-old and a 7-month-old, are any of these new song kids songs?
0: No, forget it. I listen to enough kids songs in the car. My daughter, my 2-year-old, is obsessed with Ba Ba Black Sheep, and she makes me sing it over and over and over again. And Ba Ba Black Sheep, Ba Ba White Sheep, Ba Ba Pink Sheep, and I have to go through all the colors or else she'll scream. So no kids songs in the studio.
1: You're not sitting there listening to these songs just going, you know what? I think I could write a kids song. I think I got to crack this market. Sorry, Wiggles. I'm crashing it.
0: I actually think about that sometimes. Like, I could be one of those YouTube kid singers. But I don't have any room in my brain right now for any more things. But maybe one day I'll do a kid song.
1: Awesome. Well, speaking of songs, you're getting ready to play one here for us. So what song are you going to be playing for us?
0: I'm going to do a little acoustic version of my single that I released in April called In Her Bed.
1: Awesome. I can't wait to hear it.
0: Yeah. Thanks so much again for having me. This song, it sounds a little bit different acoustic, obviously, but I think it sounds really cool. So I hope you like it.

0: Awesome job, Amanda. Thank you so much for swinging on by and playing in her bed. Obviously, we loved playing that during the month of May, and great that our listeners get to hear it again here on the third anniversary bash, this time live from you.
1: Yeah, thanks so much.
0: Thank you once again, Amanda, for swinging on by. I definitely need to hear kids' songs from you in the future. I'm waiting on them. I'll be waiting. All right, we have a duo from Vancouver Island. You will have heard them on the shows dating back to November of 2024 was the first time we played one of their songs. And man, oh man, they are really starting to make names for themselves. They've had three songs played on the show and come out in the last year. And here is one of them. The duo, of course, it's Jameson Rye. And this one is Bumpin' Brims.

0: So great to play Jameson Rye here on the third anniversary bash, one of the three songs, and I felt Bumpin' Brims was the most kind of party and celebratory, like let's raise a drink, let's have a good time. That's what we are all about here on the third anniversary bash. Well, it looks like it's time to talk with one of our next guests and performers. Once again, former River Country Supernova Artist of the Month. He won a CMAO a few months back. Here is Mr. Tyler Lorette. Let's see what he is ready to do for us. All right, Tyler Lorette, swinging by the River Country Rising Stars third anniversary bash. Thanks for swinging on by, man.
1: Dude, it's an honor to be here.
0: Awesome. It's been quite a while since we've talked to you here on the show. I mean, since then, you've been our Supernova Artist of the Month, basically like a year ago, back in July of 2025. You won at least one CMAO this past year. I'm trying to remember if you had two or not. I know there was the one tie with Jessica Sevier, but man, how has it been the last little while then?
1: It's been good, man. I've just been working real hard and trying to get my music out there as much as possible. And yeah, just doing lots of live shows and I'm in the studio lots recording tunes.
0: Nice. So what is that like winning a CMAO? I barely ever win awards, period, in my life, let alone one at like a provincial level. So what's that experience like for you to go up there and win it? And was there any kind of awkwardness because it was one of those rare situations where it ends up being a tie?
1: Definitely wasn't awkward at all. I was so happy that Jessica could win as well. It was sick. Yeah, I definitely didn't expect going into it that I was going to leave with an award. So I was definitely blown away and kind of speechless. Not a big speech person to begin with. So when I had to go up there, I was like, oh, what do I say? It came from the heart though. It was good, short and sweet. And it was just unbelievable. And it was also really cool that I got the chance to perform I Ain't Thinking live at the award show.
0: Oh, that's pretty awesome. And so what all do you got kind of on the way? Because I know you just dropped a new single. I'm pretty sure that's the one you're getting ready to play for us. So
1: I am.
0: What all is the plan going forward, say the rest of the year and so on and so forth that you got that you can talk about? Because so many times, oh, I got so much going on, but I can't talk about any of it. So what all can you tell us?
1: I can tell you guys that I have an EP coming out in October. I can't tell you the date exactly, but it'll be in October, and the title of the EP will be called Roxy, just like the song I'm about to show you guys. That's the title track, and I'm excited to share it with the world, and I'm pumped up.
0: Awesome. Well, I'll let you take it away and give us a nice little listen to Roxy.
1: Let's do this thing.

0: Awesome job, man. That sounded absolutely amazing. Thank you so much for performing your new song, Roxy, for us. And I look forward to playing the actual studio audio in the future on the show.
1: Heck yeah. Thank you so much for having me, brother. This was awesome.
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Welcome back to the River Country Rising Stars third anniversary bash. There was Amberlynn Rutherford, who was a Supernova Artist of the Month, and that was a debut track from her. She has since released another one, but that one is an absolute banger. I mean, that one really gets you pumped up, really gets you going. I mean, I cannot wait to see where her career goes. I think in a few years, everybody's going to know the name Amberlynn Rutherford, and you will have gotten in at the ground floor. All right, next here we have a gentleman who won a CMAB back in March. He had a top 30 single and originates from Steen River up there in northern Alberta here. And the original Supernova Artist of the Month, when that concept came into play, he was the first one. No doubt in my mind we were going to have him as it. It's Chevy Beaulieu. This is his latest single back.

0: Staples here on the show. We got the lead singer of the Chris Goodwin Band, Chris Goodwin himself, swinging on by the anniversary bash. Let's see what all he has in store for us. And maybe, just maybe, I know he's been telling me he's been planning on swinging by the area. We'll see if he drops any knowledge on that. All right, Chris, let's see what you got.
1: All right, hanging out here with Chris Goodwin. Thanks for swinging on by the River Country Rising Stars third anniversary bash. How have things been?
2: Really, really good. Thanks for having me on, and thanks for always supporting the band. And things are going really good. It's a good time. We got a brand new single out that just came out 2 weeks ago. So, just closing up the summer. Bunch of shows on the road. So, good times.
1: Nice. And how has that been over the last year or so since we talked? Obviously, 'Cause That Girl was one of our Supernova Artists of the Month, was you guys in that song a couple months ago.
2: Yeah, we really appreciate that, actually. And as a result of that, we're looking at booking a couple of shows there. I was actually just talking to Peace River Brewing. We're looking at coming up there in the fall and kind of doing a little loop around there as well. So we appreciate that. 'Cause That Girl did really good for us on terrestrial radio, which again, thanks in part to you guys at River Country, and JRFM featured us down there as well for the month of June. And here in Prince George, I'm based in Prince George, British Columbia, and Vista Radio here in the Cariboo kind of central area of British Columbia, they've been spinning it they're still spinning it, as a matter of fact, quite regularly. So yeah, it was really good. And like I said, we followed it up with our new single that's out right now called Always a Sad Song.
1: Nice. And so tell us a bit about this new song you got out. How'd this one come about for you?
2: This one came about kind of in an interesting way. I had the idea and the title Sad Song, and the idea behind it originally was, why are breakup songs and things like that always sad? Why can't it just be something a little more positive? Hey, we tried, it didn't work out. You're awesome, I'm awesome, we're all good, and we'll just go our separate ways. And that was the idea. And then this idea just popped into my mind of, why is it always a sad song? Kind of the idea of, you know, when you're feeling down, when things haven't gone well, and you turn on the radio to kind of pick you up a little bit, and of course, it's always going to be a sad song that comes on the radio. Then I was like, well, there goes my happy song idea. I guess we're going to turn this into a country sad song. And that's kind of where it came from, always a sad song. Though I would argue it's not like a depressing sad song, but it definitely took a turn from what the original idea was.
1: Awesome. Well, if you're swinging on by and I see a guitar, I'm imagining you're going to play something for us. What are you going to play?
2: You tell me. I mean, I might as well play a little bit of our song that's out right now. I've got the guitar sitting right here beside me, freshly tuned. All right, this is our single that we've got out right now that came out on July 17th. This is the acoustic version, how I wrote it originally, of Always a Sad Song.

0: 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Thank you so much for coming on by and singing us your brand new song.
1: I really, like I said, I really appreciate it, and I appreciate the support you've been giving myself and the band over the last couple of years. And like I said, hopefully we're going to get up there in the fall and we'll come swing by. Maybe we can do something else.
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0: Welcome back to the River Country Rising Stars 3rd Anniversary Bash. We got a couple more guests here for you. And this one here, well, I've gotten to really know her over the last year. And I got to say, she has had an incredible last few months with the release of her album, with getting to come to Calgary and do the Stampede. That's a pretty big thing. As well, we have seen her put on one heck of a show for her album debut. Really wish I could have been there for that. So let's catch on up here with Nicola Magnolia and see what song of Bad Woman we're going to get to hear. All right, Nicola Magnolia swinging by the River Country Rising Stars 3rd Anniversary Bash. How's everything going, Nicola?
8: It's going very quickly and very good.
0: So what have you been up to since the last time we talked? I think you had just put out the first few songs for your album Bad Woman that is out now. You've done the album release show, which looked absolutely amazing. I really wish I could have been back in Ontario for that. And
8: yeah,
0: you got to play Stampede.
8: Wild.
0: So how's everything been with all that?
8: It's been a whirlwind. Yeah, getting the album out always feels like such a journey, because you spend so many years making this, and then to put it all in one album release night is kind of crazy. But it was really great. You know, it was at Victoria Hall, which is beautiful, like 200 foot ceilings, gorgeous venue. We had close to 300 people there with the 6-piece band. We went through every song on the album and a couple more. There were dancers. It was epic. I feel like the whole community got involved. And then just a few weeks after that, I was flying to Calgary for the Stampede, which was also wild. As you can imagine.
0: Yeah, I've been to the Stampede. It's been probably over a decade now since I went, but...
8: But you're so close.
0: Well, I'm still about 8-9 hours away, so... And Stampede is expensive.
8: Yeah.
0: So, yeah. So, I mean, what was that like getting to experience Calgary Stampede? And is it even comparable to something like the CNE, the Canadian National Exhibition? I know you're a little bit away from the CNE, but...
8: I don't know. It's like if you had a carnival and a festival, make a baby. That's Calgary. And add a lot of beer. It's a lot of people, like, you know, everywhere you go, it's packed full of people. You've got like rodeo going on and all day music all over the grounds. And then also the carnival festival going on too, and food vendors. And it's bull riding, and it's like everything is extreme, and even the weather is kind of crazy, you know, it's like sun and the rain and the sun and the rain. I just, yeah, I felt like my head was spinning after for maybe a week. It's like, what just happened? Because, you know, you play these shows and it's wild and people are amped up and they're stoked, and we got an encore both nights and that was so fun. We just had such a good time, like the whole band. We just had such a good response and such a good time, and I hope I can do it again.
0: Nice. And you have a guitar in your hand. What song are you going to play for us here?
8: I do. I've got my little Gibson with me here. I was thinking about doing a song off of Bad Woman album called What If I Told You, because I just think, you know, there's a lot of big honky-tonk rockin' tunes on the album, but there's also a couple kind of more intimate ballad tunes that I think lend well to being played acoustically. So
0: awesome. We'll take it away.

0: Hi, what if I told you?
1: Awesome. Amazing job, Magnolia. And thank you so much for swinging by the River Country Rising Stars anniversary bash. Absolutely amazing to have you come on by and do this.
0: Thank you so much for having me. It's been a pleasure.
2: Thank you once again, Nicola, for the chat. Man, oh man, she is a very talented singer, as you just heard. Also a very talented tattoo artist. I can personally say that. I got some of her artwork here on my right arm. So if you happen to be in that area of Cobourg, Ontario, you may want to reach out to her. Now, here's an artist who was known for pop punk with a band called The Stereos. Now, he can officially claim to be a CCMA nominee. This is Delta Suite. He is up for Innovative Campaign of the Year in Saskatoon next month. I'll be there. It's always good times hanging with him. So proud of him getting the nomination. So let's hear the song that is tied to that Creative Campaign of the Year nomination. That is The Back Road of Memory Lane. You and

0: Once again, congratulations on the nominations, Patty, dude. It is absolutely amazing to see that. So proud of you and cannot wait to see what else you do in the near future. Loving the latest track, Smooth Running. You know it'll be back here on the show soon enough. All right, now, ladies, gentlemen, boys, and girls, we have got our final guest swinging on by. This was a very last-minute one, and he is somebody who in basically the last year has racked up 2 top 5 singles. Unheard of. For an independent, true independent as he is, to do something like that. He's got a new single coming out this week on Friday. It is going to be called Boondocks. And the artist? What's welcome to the anniversary bash? It's Morgan Griffiths. All right, hanging here with Morgan Griffiths. How's everything going, man?
1: Good, man. Good. How are you?
0: Oh, I'm not doing too bad. I mean, I'm getting to hang out with you. You got a guitar in your hand. You've had 2 top 10 songs basically within basically a year of each other, which is for an independent artist, as true independent as you are, that is, I gotta say, that's probably unheard of. At this point.
1: Yeah, it's pretty crazy. Yeah, seeing like Bourbon go number 4 and then Just Being Me go number 5 like in the same year, it's just wild. I can't believe it. It's crazy.
0: Yeah, I honestly thought there was a chance it could go to number 1, but sometimes when you have those big American artists like Ella Langley just refuses to not have a top song. Sorry, no, number 1.
1: She never wants number 2 or anything higher than that. It's always number 1. I don't blame her.
0: Yeah, and you're competing with the other Morgan, and that's a tough person to compete with. Kane Brown, Luke Combs.
1: Yeah.
0: I mean, it's very impressive nowadays, even for a Canadian artist during like this cluster, to have a top 10 song almost.
1: Yeah, no, it takes a lot of work. Yeah, it's a lot of dedication and, you know, a lot of writing to try and figure out what a top 10 song sounds like and what it's gonna do to get there. So yeah, it's a big learning curve, but it's pretty cool.
0: Yeah, and then coming up, obviously, we have the Top of the Country Finals. You're going up against Shawnee Kish and the Blue Ridge Band there out of Quebec. So what has that experience been like? Because you've gotten to go to like CMA Fest and a bunch of other festivals. Mm-hmm. How have you taken all this in?
1: Yeah, it's pretty crazy. Like, I submitted for it last time, and I didn't get into it, but I think just because I was so new and so fresh, and then I came out with Bourbon, and then, yeah, once I got the phone call, man, that I was in there, I was just like, no way. This is awesome. And just, like, getting to, like, experience and learn, like, everything throughout it and, like, meet such great artists, too, and watch them perform and, you know, learn things off of them and just meet everybody in the industry. It's crazy. It definitely wouldn't have been something easy to do on your own to go meet and go all those places and do all that. So it's pretty cool.
0: Yeah. And so why did you do Bourbon, like an acoustic version of Bourbon, for that contest rather than a newer song, like maybe like Just Being Me or one you have coming out right quick, Boondocks?
1: Yeah, we thought, I was like, you know, Bourbon did so well, and I'm like, it was already been out for a little bit then. So I'm like, let's do like a different version of Bourbon. Let's strip it down. Let's do it acoustic. You know, if some people didn't like the way it was produced originally, maybe they'll like it now. Like, it's kind of just gives it a new life and a new flame. So I was like, we kind of had the idea of the campfire look in the middle and strip it all down and make it as acoustic as it can be. So yeah, we were pretty stoked on that. And I was stoked the way it turned out.
0: Awesome. And like I said, you have your new song Boondocks coming out here right quick. Mm-hmm. I mean, how excited are you for that? And what made that want to be the follow-up to Just Being Me?
1: Yeah, I wrote that song out in Lake Country for Boots and Boats. Chris Buck was running it. And I met a guy named Jesse Slack out there. He's from Nashville. And he's a great writer. And I showed him this chorus and we just rolled with it. And I wanted it to be like kind of that fast pace, you know, no breath, just all at once kind of song. And that's what we wrote. And it kind of wrote itself, to be honest. I had the chorus already there, and that story in the chorus already meant a lot and explained a lot of the song. So we kind of just summed it up, and it's a lot different from Just Being Me and Bourbon. I feel like I've been noticing that each song I write is different. It's not like kind of the same vibe. Like Bourbon came out, and then Southern Withdrawal, and then, you know, Just Being Me and Crashing On You and all that. They're all different. But I feel like Boondocks, I would be happy to stick with that kind of style of music. It really makes me smile. It's fun.
0: Awesome. Well, you got that guitar in your hand. What song are you going to play for us here, man?
1: You want to hear Boondocks?
0: By all means, man. If that's what you want to crank out, man. I ain't telling you what to play, what not to play.

0: Oh, messed, awesome messed job, man. There. Oh, that's all right. Who's going to notice, right? Who's going to notice? It all sounded amazing, dude. Thank you so much for doing that.
1: Thank you.
0: New song is
1: sure,
0: amazing,
1: man.
0: And cannot wait to see this one be another top 10, if not another top 5, if not all the way to number 1 this time.
1: Fingers crossed, man. Fingers crossed.
0: Thank you once again for the conversation, Morgan, and playing his upcoming song, Boondocks. I really thought he was going to play Bourbon or Just Being Me. I never thought in a million years he was going to give us that one. So really, thank you to Mr. Morgan Griffiths, and thank you to all of the people who swung on by and performed for us here on the River Country Rising Stars 3rd Anniversary Bash. Obviously, Morgan Griffiths, we had Nicola Magnolia, Tyler Lorette, Amanda Couture, and Chris Goodwin of the Chris Goodwin Band. Thank you all for that, and thank you to you, the listeners. Without you, this show does not happen. I know all the artists are very thankful and very grateful for you all, and they love the show just as much as you do, if not possibly more. But we're going to have ourselves an amazing year ahead. Cannot wait for the 4th anniversary bash, as well as I better start working on the Christmas Spectacular in December. I got some time before that one, but we'll be back next week where our headliner will be Megan Page and her brand new song. We haven't heard anything from Megan in a few years, so gonna be very excited to catch on up with her. But till then, raise that glass high in the sky. Thank you for 3 amazing years so far. Here's to, well, hopefully more than 3 more. Skal.
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1: Ain't it crazy, baby? 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
2: 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Ain't much an old country boy like me can't hack. 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
1: I'm Kyle Moore with the T55 Weekend News Blast. Concerns around privacy and accessibility have been raised by critics of the provincial energy rebates. The rebates were done instead of a fuel tax relief program, but NTP MLA Court Ellickson says the tax relief would have been a simpler way to go.
2: The average Alberta family pays $350 a year in provincial gas taxes. And here we are with a program that might save them $100 if they have the patience to go through a website that didn't work when it was launched, and you're willing to give that private information to the government in the midst of the biggest data breach in Canadian history.
1: Alberta government says it has worked to make the application process easier, that hundreds of thousands of residents have already submitted their rebate applications. Peace River RCP are investigating a theft that happened at the UFA store in Grimshaw. It happened on July 17th. According to staff at the store, a man stole multiple items, including a pump worth approximately $1,000. Picture of the suspect was obtained from the surveillance footage, and police are looking to identify him. Check that out on our app and website. Hounds can once again be used to hunt black bears in Alberta. Province Bird faced the regulation change last year, prompting backlash from wildlife advocates and support from hunters. Practices have been brought back this year as part of Alberta's wildlife management strategy, namely to help protect recovering caribou populations from predators. Using dogs to hunt black bears is permitted in BC and Ontario, as well as several U.S. states. The potential threat of more tariffs from the U.S. on Canadian goods, the CFIB is wanting to hear from small business owners about how this could impact their operations. Molly McCormick, a policy analyst with the CFIB, says they want to find out more about the impacts on a more detailed level.
3: We've spoken to them recently, you know, over the past year and a half in terms of when other tariff threats are happening. And the biggest thing that we hear, a lot of concern about uncertainty. Small businesses' confidence are already low just because of the economy as a whole. And this is just adding to that. We're looking for more details from small businesses from, you know, rural communities, smaller communities alike.
1: Got a link to the survey along with the full interview on our apps and websites. The Semi driver caused the deaths of two Alberta motorcycle riders from a crash near High Prairie in August of 2024 was supposed to be sentenced this week, but that sentencing hearing was postponed due to a sudden medical issue with the Crown Prosecutor. Michael Maurice Kuchin of Slave Lake pleaded guilty to two counts of dangerous driving causing death and six counts of dangerous driving causing bodily harm. His Trembe tractor trailer crossed the center line on Highway 2 near Sucker Creek, crushing into a group of motorcycle riders, killing Laurent Isidore of Driftpile and Tyler Dabowski of Edmonton. For more on these stories, visit our website and download the app for local news delivered straight to your phone. For Trending 55, I'm Kyle Moore.
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1: I'm Kyle Moore with the T55 Weekend News Blast. Birds will now be able to arrange and pay for some diagnostic imaging without obtaining a referral from a doctor or nurse practitioner under a new provincial program. Starting this weekend, participating clinics will gradually accept self-referrals for MRI and CT scans, ultrasounds, and X-rays. Premier Daniel Smith says the initiative will give Albertans another way to investigate potential health concerns and detect serious illnesses earlier. Peace River RCP seeking the public's help in locating a suspect for allegedly stealing multiple items at the UFA store in Grimshaw. Police say on July 17th, the bounties were called to a theft that occurred at the UFA store. Minus say the suspect already left the scene when police were called. According to the staff, man stole multiple items, including a pump worth approximately $1,000. Picture of the suspect was obtained from the surveillance footage. You can check that out on our app and website. Fairview Town Council is wanting to hear from residents on a proposal to lower speed limits. Council seeking public feedback on a plan to reduce the speed limits through town to 40 kilometers an hour. Input collected from a survey going on for the next few weeks will help inform council's decision. Small business owners being asked about how their operations could be affected by more tariff threats from the U.S. CFIB policy analyst Molly McCormick says uncertainty has been a major concern for many businesses.
2: A lot of these tariff threats don't end up coming through, don't end up becoming law or actual rules that small businesses have to follow. But the constant number of threats just adds so much uncertainty to their business planning. Small businesses depend on predictability, stability, to be able to know what tomorrow is going to look like. They need to invest. They need to plan their growth strategies.
1: U.S. plans to impose 50% tariffs on a wide range of Canadian goods starting on August the 19th. Organizers of a petition to ban new coal mining in the eastern slope of the Rockies have filed for a judicial review, challenging Elections Alberta's decision that the petition failed. Earlier this month, the AHC announced that the anti-coal position, led by country singer Gore Blund, didn't gain enough verified signatures to move it forward. At the time, Blund said roughly 35,000 signatures for the petition were rejected by Elections Alberta, and that he had grave concerns about the fairness of the process. For more on these stories, visit our website. 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For Trending 55, I'm Kyle Moore.
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1: I'm Kyle Moore with the T55 Weekend News Blast. While many Albertans are starting to receive their $100 energy rebates for the province, there have been some concerns raised about the rollout of the program. Court Ellingson, the NDP Shadow Minister for Finance, says the program has been, quote, a total mess.
2: People are frustrated. People don't want to hand over the personal information that's being asked for in this program. There are people that don't have access to the technology to apply for the program, or maybe they haven't filed for their taxes and so they can't get the program. Let's be clear. There are thousands and thousands and thousands of Albertans that are complaining about this program.
1: The program offers a one-time $100 rebate in place of the prior fuel tax relief program, which offered graduated relief from the 13 cents per liter provincial tax, dependent on world oil prices. Beginning this weekend, Albertans will be able to pay out-of-pocket for diagnostic screening tests, including an MRI and an ultrasound, and without a doctor's referral. The new change can help those who pay get a faster cancer diagnosis and improve their chances of survival without increasing wait times for others, the government said this week. Premier Daniel Smith says Albertans can self-refer because they have a pretty good idea when something isn't right. The village of Berwyn has a new CAO. Michael Gogan officially joined the village this week, albeit working remotely. He's in the process of relocating from Campbell River, B.C. The village says that Gogan brings extensive leadership experience in government, economic development, municipal administration, and the private sector. Some Albertans with disabilities who receive monthly paychecks from the province say heading into August, they're being shortchanged. Many recipients have reported getting hundreds of dollars less than they normally do, with some reporting they didn't get any money at all. It's the first month that the province's new two-tiered program takes effect, switches recipients from AISH to the Alberta Disability Assistance Program, a program meant to encourage people who can work to find work and keep more of their paid earnings. Earlier this week, the Assisted Living and Social Services Ministry said a technical issue related to the rollout of the new payment processing software was the cause of the payment problems. McKenzie County is asking for public help trying to solve a case of vandalism. At Lake Torringo, or Jake's Lake near Lacrete, structures were damaged by fire, including the wood storage, fencing, and the outhouse. Fire occurred outside of a designated fire pit and resulted in damage to public property. And with information, is asked to contact Fort Vermilion RCMP. For more of these stories, visit our website. 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For Trending 55, I'm Kyle Moore.
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day, Potts Farm was a place to go. Load a truck up, hit the dirt road. Jumped the barbed wire, spread the word. Light the bonfire and call the girls. King and the Can and the Marlboro Man. Jack and Jim were a few good men. Where you learn how to kiss and cuss and fight too. Better watch out for the boys in blue. And all this small town, he said, she said. Ain't it funny how rumors spread? Like I know something y'all don't know. Man, that talk is getting old. You better mind your business, man. Watch your mouth. Before I have to knock that loud mouth out. I'm tired of talking, man. Y'all ain't listening. Them old

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1: I'm Kyle Moore with the T55 Weekend News Blast. Concerns around privacy and accessibility have been raised by critics of the provincial energy rebates. The rebates were done instead of a fuel tax relief program, but NTP MLA Court Ellickson says the tax relief would have been a simpler way to go.
2: The average Alberta family pays $350 a year in provincial gas taxes. And here we are with a program that might save them $100 if they had the patience to go through a website that didn't work when it was launched, and you're willing to give that private information to the government in the midst of the biggest data breach in Canadian history.
1: The government says it has worked to make the application process easier, that hundreds of thousands of residents have already submitted their rebate applications. Peace River RCP are investigating a theft that happened at the UFA store in Grimshaw. It happened on July 17th. According to staff at the store, a man stole multiple items, including a pump worth approximately $1,000. Picture of the suspect was obtained from the surveillance footage, and police are looking to identify him. Check that out on our app and website. Hounds can once again be used to hunt black bears in Alberta. Province Bird faced the regulation change last year, prompting backlash from wildlife advocates and support from hunters. Practices have been brought back this year as part of Alberta's wildlife management strategy, namely to help protect recovering caribou populations from predators. Using dogs to hunt black bears is permitted in BC and Ontario, as well as several U.S. states. The potential threat of more tariffs from the U.S. on Canadian goods, the CFIB has wanted to hear from small business owners about how this could impact their operations. Molly McCormick, a policy analyst with the CFIB, says they want to find out more about the impacts on a more detailed level.
3: We've spoken to them recently, you know, over the past year and a half in terms of when other tariff threats are happening. And the biggest thing that we hear, a lot of concern about uncertainty. Small businesses' confidence are already low just because of the economy as a whole. And this is just adding to that. We're looking for more details from small businesses from, you know, rural communities, smaller communities alike.
1: Get a link to the survey along with the full interview on our apps and websites. The Semi driver caused the deaths of two Alberta motorcycle riders from a crash near High Prairie in August of 2024 was supposed to be sentenced this week, but that sentencing hearing was postponed due to a sudden medical issue with the Crown Prosecutor. Michael Maurice Kuchin of Slave Lake pleaded guilty to two counts of dangerous driving causing death and six counts of dangerous driving causing bodily harm. His Trevi tractor trailer crossed the center line on Highway 2 near Sucker Creek, crushing into a group of motorcycle riders, killing Laurent Isidore of Driftpile and Tyler Dabowski of Edmonton. 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
1: I'm Kyle Moore with the T55 Weekend News Blast. Birds will now be able to arrange and pay for some diagnostic imaging without obtaining a referral from a doctor or nurse practitioner under a new provincial program. Starting this weekend, participating clinics will gradually accept self-referrals for MRI and CT scans, ultrasounds, and x-rays. Premier Daniel Smith says the initiative will give Albertans another way to investigate potential health concerns and detect serious illnesses earlier. Peace River RCP seeking the public's help in locating a suspect for allegedly stealing multiple items at the UFA store in Grimshaw. Police say on July 17th, the bounties were called to a theft that occurred at the UFA store. Minus say the suspect already left the scene when police were called. According to the staff, man stole multiple items, including a pump worth approximately $1,000. Picture of the suspect was obtained from the surveillance footage. You can check that out on our app and website. Fairview Town Council is wanting to hear from residents on a proposal to lower speed limits. Council is seeking public feedback on a plan to reduce the speed limits through town to 40 kilometers an hour. Input collected from a survey going on for the next few weeks will help inform council's decision. Small business owners being asked about how their operations could be affected by more tariff threats from the U.S. CFIB policy analyst Molly McCormick says uncertainty has been a major concern for many businesses.
2: A lot of these tariff threats don't end up coming through, don't end up becoming law or actual rule that small businesses have to follow. But the constant number of threats just adds so much uncertainty to their business planning. Small businesses depend on predictability, stability, to be able to know what tomorrow is going to look like. They need to invest. They need to plan their growth strategies.
1: U.S. plans to impose 50% tariffs on a wide range of Canadian goods starting on August the 19th. Organizers of a petition to ban new coal mining at the eastern slope of the Rockies have filed for a judicial review challenging Elections Alberta's decision that the petition failed. Earlier this month, the agency announced that the anti-coal position, led by country singer Gord Blund, didn't gain enough verified signatures to move it forward. At the time, Blund said roughly 35,000 signatures for the petition were rejected by Elections Alberta, and that he had grave concerns about the fairness of the process. For more on these stories, visit our website. Download the app for local news delivered straight to your phone. For Trending 55, I'm Kyle Moore.
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When he came across this young man sawing on a fiddle and playing it hot, and the devil jumped up on a hickory stump and said, "Boy, let me tell you what. I guess you didn't know it, but I'm a fiddle player too. And if you'd care to take a dare, I'll make a bet with you. Now you play pretty good fiddle, boy, but give the devil his due. I bet a fiddle of gold against your soul, because I think I'm better than you." 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

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And then a band of demons joined in and it sounded something like this.

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'Cause I told you once, you son of a gun, I'm

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1: Today's country, yesterday's favorites, River Country, some Bailey Zimmerman, Where It Ends. Hey, brother, you're really here, hanging out with you on this Heritage Day Monday. That's right, civic holiday, lots and lots of fun. Hopefully you guys are enjoying the long weekend. Hopefully you guys have enjoyed all the amazing events that have been going on around the North, whether it be air shows, rodeos. Man, oh man, there's been a lot going on this weekend. And hopefully you weren't one of those people who got caught up at a festival in Camrose there on Sunday, because wowza, the Keith Urban curse seems to be real. I'll just say that. Oh, hope you guys have a great long weekend. I'll be hanging out with you today here for a little bit. So let's have ourselves a little fun. Let's crank up some Tennille Town. Sunshine's free.

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Rally Around from Sully Burrows right here on River Country. Well, for Blue Jay fans, there were some that were questioning after the Blue Jays had a bit of a winning streak going whether or not they would be big sellers at the deadline. This weekend, unfortunately, Kevin Gausman was traded to the Chicago Cubs. Though they did pick up this morning Soriano, a 27-year-old starting pitcher with a 9-6 record, a 3.29 ERA, who has 127 strikeouts in 123 innings pitched this season with the Angels. He is on a one-year, $2.9 million contract with 2 years of arbitration remaining before he is eligible to become a free agent after the 2028 campaign. So, a bit of a mixed bag, but hey, it looks like we got another pitcher coming in here. And, well, 4 o'clock will be the deadline for the major league trade deadline. So, we'll see what other moves the Jays and other teams may make. The Dodgers, of course, flexing those big bucks, going out there and getting themselves Scooble from the Tigers. He was the number one player to watch at the deadline. I had hopes that maybe earlier in the season the Jays could have made some moves and tried to get him, but when all is said and done, you better believe the Dodgers are one of those teams, much like the Yankees, that'll flex the bucks, and they were able to. So we'll see what happens to the Blue Jays as they still are trying to chase that wild card spot. Going from World Series, going from a runaway from a World Series to, oh, wow, this is what the shape we're in. Then again, a lot of injuries have played an impact into the Blue Jays' struggles. We got Aaron Burchett on the way. Here's Luke Combs, Be By You.

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1: I'm Kyle Moore with the T55 Weekend News Blast. While many Albertans are starting to receive their $100 energy rebates for the province, there have been some concerns raised about the rollout of the program. Court Ellingson, the NDP Shadow Minister for Finance, says the program has been, quote, a total mess.
2: People are frustrated. People don't want to hand over the personal information that's being asked for in this program. There are people that don't have access to the technology to apply for the program, or maybe they haven't filed for their taxes and so they can't get the program. Let's be clear. There are thousands and thousands and thousands of Albertans that are complaining about this program.
1: The program offers a one-time $100 rebate in place of the prior fuel tax relief program, which offered graduated relief from the 13 cents per liter provincial tax, dependent on world oil prices. Beginning this weekend, Albertans will be able to pay out-of-pocket for diagnostic screening tests, including an MRI and an ultrasound, and without a doctor's referral. The new change can help those who pay get a faster cancer diagnosis and improve their chances of survival without increasing wait times for others, the government said this week. Premier Daniel Smith says Albertans can self-refer because they have a pretty good idea when something isn't right. The village of Berwyn has a new CAO. Michael Gogan officially joined the village this week. Albeit working remotely, he's in the process of relocating from Campbell River, B.C. The village says that Gogan brings extensive leadership experience in government, economic development, municipal administration, and the private sector. Some Albertans with disabilities who receive monthly paychecks from the province say heading into August, they're being shortchanged. Many recipients have reported getting hundreds of dollars less than they normally do, with some reporting they didn't get any money at all. It's the first month that the province's new two-tiered program takes effect, switches recipients from AGE to the Alberta Disability Assistance Program, a program meant to encourage people who can work to find work and keep more of their paid earnings. Earlier this week, the Assisted Living and Social Services Ministry said a technical issue related to the rollout of the new payment processing software was the cause of the payment problems. McKenzie County is asking for public help trying to solve a case of vandalism. At Lake Torringo, or Jake's Lake near Lacrete, structures were damaged by fire, including the wood storage, fencing, and the outhouse. Fire occurred outside of a designated fire pit and resulted in damage to public property. And with information, is asked to contact Fort Vermilion RCMP. For more of these stories, visit our website. Download the app for local news delivered straight to your phone. For Trending 55, I'm Kyle Moore.
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Worst Way, Riley Green, right here on today's country, yesterday's favorites, River Country. Well, tomorrow, the Peace River and Area Job Fair registration will open up. 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Plus, we'll be there loud, live, and on location. Always a good time there. September 16th, so say hi if you do swing on by next month. We got Tyler Joe Miller on the way. The latest from Jelly Roll coming up as well. It's Sarah Evans, Suds in the Bucket.

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force keeping us nice and safe. And yeah, you don't want to be one of those people that gets in the news headlines tomorrow or in the near future going, uh-oh, look who was going excessively speeding and who was getting pulled over for DUIs, who's part of the statistics for the long weekend ticketing. We'll see what happens. We got John Michael Montgomery coming up. Tucker Wetmore, he's tired of blondes. He's looking for a brunette. Right now, it's the Washboard Union, banned on her T-shirt.

Little good news. Shaboozy, good news right here on River Country. Hey, bro, the gorilla here hanging with you on this Heritage Day Monday. Hopefully you all are enjoying the long, long weekend. But do remember it is a long weekend, which means the boys in blue, they're out and about. So be sure to be being responsible out there on the roads. Watch those speeds. Do not be driving if you are impaired, because with long weekends, you know the boys in blue are out there in

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0: From the Trending 55 newsroom, here's what you need to know.
1: I'm Kyle Moore with the T55 Weekend News Blast. Concerns around privacy and accessibility have been raised by critics of the provincial energy rebates. The rebates were done instead of a fuel tax relief program, but NTP MLA Court Ellickson says the tax relief would have been a simpler way to go.
2: The average Alberta family pays $350 a year in provincial gas taxes. And here we are with a program that might save them $100 if they have the patience to go through a website that didn't work when it was launched, and you're willing to give that private information to the government in the midst of the biggest data breach in Canadian history.
1: The government says it has worked to make the application process easier, that hundreds of thousands of residents have already submitted their rebate applications. Peace River RCP are investigating a theft that happened at the UFA store in Grimshaw. It happened on July 17th. According to staff at the store, a man stole multiple items, including a pump worth approximately $1,000. Picture of the suspect was obtained from the surveillance footage, and police are looking to identify him. Check that out on our app and website. Hounds can once again be used to hunt black bears in Alberta. Province Bird faced the regulation change last year, prompting backlash from wildlife advocates and support from hunters. Practices have been brought back this year as part of Alberta's wildlife management strategy, namely to help protect recovering caribou populations from predators. Using dogs to hunt black bears is permitted in BC and Ontario, as well as several U.S. states. The potential threat of more tariffs from the U.S. on Canadian goods, the CFIB has wanted to hear from small business owners about how this could impact their operations. Molly McCormick, a policy analyst with the CFIB, says they want to find out more about the impacts on a more detailed level.
3: We've spoken to them recently, you know, over the past year and a half in terms of when other tariff threats are happening. And the biggest thing that we hear, a lot of concern about uncertainty. Small businesses' confidence are already low just because of the economy as a whole. And this is just adding to that. We're looking for more details from small businesses from, you know, rural communities, smaller communities alike.
1: Got a link to the survey along with the full interview on our apps and websites. The Semi driver caused the deaths of two Alberta motorcycle riders from a crash near High Prairie in August of 2024 was supposed to be sentenced this week, but that sentencing hearing was postponed due to a sudden medical issue with the Crown Prosecutor. Michael Maurice Kuchin of Slave Lake pleaded guilty to 2 counts of dangerous driving causing death and 6 counts of dangerous driving causing bodily harm. His Trembe tractor trailer crossed the center line on Highway 2 near Sucker Creek, crushing into a group of motorcycle riders, killing Laurent Isidore of Driftpile and Tyler Dabowski of Edmonton. For more on these stories, visit our website and download the app for local news delivered straight to your phone. For Trending 55, I'm Kyle Moore.
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Lainey Wilson, 4x4 by you right here on River Country. Well, hey guys, don't forget that August 5th, so coming up in 2 days, this Wednesday at the Mighty Peace Golf Club, it is one of the few remaining select Wednesdays in the golfing season where you get 18 holes of golf for just $10. That's right, back for another season is River Country Golf Days at the Mighty Peace Golf Club. 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This is the third last one of the season, so be sure you get in that golf at 18 holes for just $10. Brooks and Dunn there on the way. It's Dean Brody, A Man Without a Woman.

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Golden Child, Megan Patrick right here on River Country. Well, over the course of the weekend, a movie nearly set a record. That's right, Spider-Man Brand New Day. Well, that ended up making $355 million at the North American box office, $2 million shy of the record, and that was Avengers Endgame. Globally, though, brought in $927 million is what they're saying, so dangerously close to a billion. In one weekend, it managed to outdo The Odyssey through several weeks. Right now, there are three movies at $1 billion. We know probably by Friday, Spider-Man will likely join that club. The Odyssey looking to join it as well. That may be a little bit of a tougher climb there. They are within $100 million of it, but we'll see how they shape up. As right now, Toy Story 5 leads the global box office at $1.1 billion. Michael at $1 billion. Super Mario Galaxy at $1 billion. Man, oh man, it's going to be interesting. And my question will be, does the new Avengers movie, which comes out December 18th, have enough time to make $1 billion? Well, Spider-Man is showing it can be done. It can be done in that time frame. But it's great to see, though, that after a couple years of the box office being very hit or miss, we have three, what's going to be at least four, likely five or six movies hitting $1 billion this year. And next year, the movie releases, they are not slowing down. So maybe, just maybe, going to the cinema is coming back. I'm loving to see that. You can see Spider-Man. It is playing today, actually, as well. Matinee only at River City Cinema. Showtime's starting at 2. So be ready and raring for that. It's going to be a lot of fun. I've heard some really good things about this Spider-Man movie. I've yet to see it myself. Maybe sometime this week or next week I'll get around to it. It's been a busy, busy stretch. As we jump into some Morgan Wallen here with Don't We.

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1: I'm Kyle Moore with the T55 Weekend News Blast. Birds will now be able to arrange and pay for some diagnostic imaging without obtaining a referral from a doctor or nurse practitioner under a new provincial program. Starting this weekend, participating clinics will gradually accept self-referrals for MRI and CT scans, ultrasounds, and x-rays. Premier Daniel Smith says the initiative will give Albertans another way to investigate potential health concerns and detect serious illnesses earlier. Peace River RCP seeking the public's help in locating a suspect for allegedly stealing multiple items at the UFA store in Grimshaw. Police say on July 17th, the bounties were called to a theft that occurred at the UFA store. Might have seen the suspect already left the scene when police were called. According to the staff, man stole multiple items, including a pump worth approximately $1,000. Picture of the suspect was obtained from the surveillance footage. You can check that out on our app and website. Fairview Town Council has wanted to hear from residents on a proposal to lower speed limits. Council seeking public feedback on a plan to reduce the speed limits through town to 40 kilometers an hour. Input collected from a survey going on for the next few weeks will help inform council's decision. Small business owners being asked about how their operations could be affected by more tariff threats from the U.S. CFIB policy analyst Molly McCormick says uncertainty has been a major concern for many businesses.
2: A lot of these tariff threats don't end up coming through, don't end up becoming law or actual rule that small businesses have to follow. But the constant number of threats just adds so much uncertainty to their business planning. Small businesses depend on predictability, stability, to be able to know what tomorrow is going to look like. They need to invest. They need to plan their growth strategies.
1: U.S. plans to impose 50% tariffs on a wide range of Canadian goods starting on August the 19th. Organizers of a petition to ban new coal mining at the eastern slope of the Rockies have filed for a judicial review, challenging Elections Alberta's decision that the petition failed. Earlier this month, the AHC announced that the anti-coal position, led by country singer Gorb Lund, didn't gain enough verified signatures to move it forward. At the time, Lund said roughly 35,000 signatures for the petition were rejected by Elections Alberta, and that he had grave concerns about the fairness of the process. For more on these stories, visit our website. 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For Trending 55, I'm Kyle Moore.
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Jelly Roll, Heart of Stone, right here on River Country. Well, I, for one, am very, very excited to see how the Wheat Belt Baseball League finals will play out. Unfortunately, we have yet to see a schedule be made public for the Ryecroft Rage and Peace for Stampeders duking it out once again for the title. I think it's going to be a really great series when it gets off and running. Just unfortunately, we got to wait to find out when it gets off and running. But hopefully that schedule will come out by tomorrow once the long weekend is done. And hopefully you guys are enjoying that long weekend as well. We got some Dallas Smith on the way. His latest, the newest one from Luke Bryan coming up as well. Right now it's Billy and Currington. It don't hurt like it used to.

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Lake Shelton, Texas, right here on River Country. Well, Canada and hockey, no longer can we really claim to be the dominant country at it. As in the World Junior Summer Showcase, the Americans embarrassed us recently, 7-2. And then I believe it was a tune-up game for the Ivan Hlinka-Gretzky tournament. Canada got embarrassed by the Czech Republic. So not exactly a good look as we look towards what the future could be, especially with the Olympics. But again, these aren't the actual World Juniors and not quite yet the Ivan Hlinka tournament. So we'll see what happens, but it's not looking good for Canada moving forward, which is a little scary to think and see. We got Brayden King on the way. We got a classic from Deanna Carter, Riley Green coming up as well. It's Jordan Davis right now. Singles, you up.

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0: From the Trending 55 newsroom, here's what you need to know.
1: I'm Kyle Moore with the T55 Weekend News Blast. While many Albertans are starting to receive their $100 energy rebates for the province, there have been some concerns raised about the rollout of the program. Cord Ellingson, the NDP Shadow Minister for Finance, says the program has been, quote, a total mess.
2: People are frustrated. People don't want to hand over the personal information that's being asked for in this program. There are people that don't have access to the technology to apply for the program, or maybe they haven't filed for their taxes and so they can't get the program. Let's be clear. There are thousands and thousands and thousands of Albertans that are complaining about this program.
1: Program offers a one-time $100 rebate in place of the prior fuel tax relief program, which offered graduated relief from the 13 cents per liter provincial tax, dependent on world oil prices. Beginning this weekend, Albertans will be able to pay out-of-pocket for diagnostic screening tests, including an MRI and an ultrasound, and without a doctor's referral. The new change can help those who pay get a faster cancer diagnosis and improve their chances of survival without increasing wait times for others, the government said this week. Premier Daniel Smith says Albertans can self-refer because they have a pretty good idea when something isn't right. The village of Berwyn has a new CAO. Michael Gogan officially joined the village this week. Albeit working remotely, he's in the process of relocating from Campbell River, B.C. The village says that Gogan brings extensive leadership experience in government, economic development, municipal administration, and the private sector. Some Albertans with disabilities who receive monthly paychecks from the province say heading into August, they're being shortchanged. Many recipients have reported getting hundreds of dollars less than they normally do, with some reporting they didn't get any money at all. It's the first month that the province's new two-tiered program takes effect, switches recipients from AGE to the Alberta Disability Assistance Program, a program meant to encourage people who can work to find work and keep more of their paid earnings. Earlier this week, the Assisted Living and Social Services Ministry said a technical issue related to the rollout of the new payment processing software was the cause of the payment problems. McKenzie County is asking for public help trying to solve a case of vandalism. At Lake Torringo, or Jake's Lake near Lacrete, structures were damaged by fire, including the wood storage, fencing, and the outhouse. Fire occurred outside of a designated fire pit and resulted in damage to public property. And with information, is asked to contact Fort Vermilion RCMP. For more of these stories, visit our website. 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For Trending 55, I'm Kyle Moore.
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With our Go Auto Summer Events Cruiser still rocking and rolling to fun-filled summer events throughout the season. It is also your chance to enter on in for one of our Summer Prize Pack draws, where you could win a custom cornhole game from Modern Paint and Decor, home of Spin and Win Saturdays, Bryan Adams concert tickets, as well as grocery gift cards. Just enter on in when you see the Cruiser out and about. Cruiser will be stopping on Wednesday at the Sarta Ag Research 40th Anniversary and Ag Show in Donnelly, and coming up on Saturday at the Crocus Hill Stampede in Valley View. Ooh. And the Go Auto Summer Events Cruiser is very, very possible thanks to great partners in promotion like Go Auto, Peace River Ford and Chrysler, Peace Country Co-op, and Buchholz Financial and ID Insurance Brokers. Gabby Barrett on the way. It's Owen Riegling, his latest. It's Love, Hate, Love.

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Stephen Lee Olsen, bigger than this town right here on River Country. Well, some big news is the strike by WestJet flight attendants has ended after a tentative agreement has been reached overnight. So at 4:15 a.m. Mountain Standard Time, Canadian Union of Public Employees, or QP, Local 8125 in WestJet announced they reached a tentative agreement, which is great to see. Obviously, this has to be ratified and voted upon, but right now it looks like a strike didn't get to last too long, which is always great to see. So we'll see how this ends up playing out. So if you do have some flights, things are looking a little bit up, to say the least. Kenny Chesney on the way, Shaboozey as well. It's Taylor Swift, I Knew It, I Knew You.

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1: I'm Kyle Moore with T55 Weekend News Blast. Concerns around privacy and accessibility have been raised by critics of the provincial energy rebates. The rebates were done instead of a fuel tax relief program, but NTP MLA Court Ellickson says the tax relief would have been a simpler way to go.
2: The average Alberta family pays $350 a year in provincial gas taxes. And here we are with a program that might save them $100 if they have the patience to go through a website that didn't work when it was launched, and you're willing to give that private information to the government in the midst of the biggest data breach in Canadian history.
1: Alberta government says it has worked to make the application process easier, that hundreds of thousands of residents have already submitted their rebate applications. Peace River RCP are investigating a theft that happened at the UFA store in Grimshaw. Happened on July 17th, and according to staff at the store, a man stole multiple items, including a pump worth approximately $1,000. Picture of the suspect was obtained from the surveillance footage, and police are looking to identify him. Check that out on our app and website. Hounds can once again be used to hunt black bears in Alberta. Province Bird faced the regulation change last year, prompting backlash from wildlife advocates and support from hunters. Practices have been brought back this year as part of Alberta's wildlife management strategy, namely to help protect recovering caribou populations from predators. Using dogs to hunt black bears is permitted in BC and Ontario, as well as several U.S. states. The potential threat of more tariffs from the U.S. on Canadian goods, the CFIB has wanted to hear from small business owners about how this could impact their operations. Molly McCormick, a policy analyst with the CFIB, says they want to find out more about the impacts on a more detailed level.
3: We've spoken to them recently, you know, over the past year and a half in terms of when other tariff threats are happening. And the biggest thing that we hear, a lot of concern about uncertainty. Small businesses, confidence are already low just because of the economy as a whole. And this is just adding to that. We're looking for more details from small businesses, from, you know, rural communities, smaller communities alike.
1: Got a link to the survey along with the full interview on our apps and websites. The Semi driver caused the deaths of two Alberta motorcycle riders from a crash near High Prairie in August of 2024 was supposed to be sentenced this week, but that sentencing hearing was postponed due to a sudden medical issue with the Crown Prosecutor. Michael Maurice Kuchin of Slave Lake pleaded guilty to two counts of dangerous driving causing death and six counts of dangerous driving causing bodily harm. His Trebby tractor trailer crossed the center line on Highway 2 near Sucker Creek, crushing into a group of motorcycle riders, killing Laurent Isidore of Driftpile and Tyler Dabowski of Edmonton. For more on these stories, visit our website and download the app for local news delivered straight to your phone. For Trending 55, I'm Kyle Moore.
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Brown marshmallow putting some miles on it right here on River Country. Well, don't forget, we got the KFC Celebration of the Week happening. 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So if you or someone you know is celebrating something special this week, a birthday, an anniversary, a milestone, be sure to let us know so we can give it a shout-out, and they'll have the chance to win a $10 gift card courtesy of KFC in Peace River. We'll be announcing the ones for today as well as tomorrow right around 7:45 in the morning on River Country Mornings. And we'll announce the winners on Friday morning with our Free Stuff Friday video. And hey, we cannot do it without our good friends at KFC in Peace River. 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We got some Jelly Roll Tennille on the way, some JBB thrown in as well. Right now, it's Luke Bryant, a little drunk on you, because you know we're high on this summertime.

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Langley. She's choosing Texas right here on Today's Country. Yesterday's favorites, River Country, Bro the Gorilla here, monkeying around with you for not too much longer this morning, or essentially this afternoon. Wow. Just how trained my brain is to say this morning, eh? Well, that's because tomorrow we'll be back to normal. I'll be hanging out with you bright and early. Ooh, yes, early in the morning, starting at 6 a.m. with River Country Mornings. Oh, it's time to put that alarm back on. Sleeping in on the weekend and to this morning. Don't come often, so I got to enjoy it when I get it. But don't worry, I love hanging out with you guys. Tomorrow we'll have a Trivial Tuesday question for you. We also have the Tuesday Trial Contest happening going on. Ooh, what are we trying this time? So very excited to find on out. We got Sully Burrows on the way. We got the king himself, George Strait, coming up as well. I'm leaving you with some Florida Georgia Line. Enjoy what's left of your long weekend. Here they are around here till tomorrow morning. Raise that glass high in the sky.

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1: I'm Kyle Moore with the T55 Weekend News Blast. Birds will now be able to arrange and pay for some diagnostic imaging without obtaining a referral from a doctor or nurse practitioner under a new provincial program. Starting this weekend, participating clinics will gradually accept self-referrals for MRI and CT scans, ultrasounds, and X-rays. Premier Daniel Smith says the initiative will give Albertans another way to investigate potential health concerns and detect serious illnesses earlier. Peace River RCP seeking the public's help in locating a suspect for allegedly stealing multiple items at the UFA store in Grimshaw. Police say on July 17th, the bounties were called to a theft that occurred at the UFA store. Minors say the suspect already left the scene when police were called. According to the staff, man stole multiple items, including a pump worth approximately $1,000. Picture of the suspect was obtained from the surveillance footage. You can check that out on our app and website. Fairview Town Council is wanting to hear from residents on a proposal to lower speed limits. Council seeking public feedback on a plan to reduce the speed limits through town to 40 kilometers an hour. Input collected from a survey going on for the next few weeks will help inform council's decision. Small business owners being asked about how their operations could be affected by more tariff threats from the U.S. CFIB policy analyst Molly McCormick says uncertainty has been a major concern for many businesses.
2: A lot of these tariff threats don't end up coming through, don't end up becoming law or actual rules that small businesses have to follow. But the constant number of threats just adds so much uncertainty to their business planning. Small businesses depend on predictability, stability, to be able to know what tomorrow is going to look like. They need to invest. They need to plan their growth strategies.
1: U.S. plans to impose 50% tariffs on a wide range of Canadian goods starting on August the 19th. Organizers of a petition to ban new coal mining at the eastern slope of the Rockies have filed for a judicial review, challenging Elections Alberta's decision that the petition failed. Earlier this month, the AHC announced that the anti-coal position, led by country singer Gord Blund, didn't gain enough verified signatures to move it forward. At the time, Blund said roughly 35,000 signatures for the petition were rejected by Elections Alberta, and that he had grave concerns about the fairness of the process. For more on these stories, visit our website. Download the app for local news delivered straight to your phone. For Trending 55, I'm Kyle Moore.
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0: From the Trending 55 newsroom, here's what you need to know.
1: I'm Kyle Moore with the T55 Weekend News Blast. While many Albertans are starting to receive their $100 energy rebates for the province, there have been some concerns raised about the rollout of the program. Cord Ellingson, the NDP Shadow Minister for Finance, says the program has been, quote, a total mess.
2: People are frustrated. People don't want to hand over the personal information that's being asked for in this program. There are people that don't have access to the technology to apply for the program, or maybe they haven't filed for their taxes and so they can't get the program. Let's be clear. There are thousands and thousands and thousands of Albertans that are complaining about this program.
1: The program offers a one-time $100 rebate in place of the prior fuel tax relief program, which offered graduated relief from the 13 cents per liter provincial tax, dependent on world oil prices. Beginning this weekend, Albertans will be able to pay out-of-pocket for diagnostic screening tests, including an MRI and an ultrasound, and without a doctor's referral. The new change can help those who pay get a faster cancer diagnosis and improve their chances of survival without increasing wait times for others, the government said this week. Premier Daniel Smith says Albertans can self-refer because they have a pretty good idea when something isn't right. The village of Berwyn has a new CAO. Michael Gogan officially joined the village this week. Albeit working remotely, he's in the process of relocating from Campbell River, B.C. The village says that Gogan brings extensive leadership experience in government, economic development, municipal administration, and the private sector. Some Albertans with disabilities who receive monthly paychecks from the province say heading into August, they're being shortchanged. Many recipients have reported getting hundreds of dollars less than they normally do, with some reporting they didn't get any money at all. It's the first month that the province's new two-tiered program takes effect, switches recipients from AGE to the Alberta Disability Assistance Program, a program meant to encourage people who can work to find work and keep more of their paid earnings. Earlier this week, the Assisted Living and Social Services Ministry said a technical issue related to the rollout of the new payment processing software was the cause of the payment problems. McKenzie County is asking for public help trying to solve a case of vandalism. At Lake Torringo, or Jake's Lake near Lacrete, structures were damaged by fire, including the wood storage, fencing, and the outhouse. Fire occurred outside of a designated fire pit and resulted in damage to public property. And with information, is asked to contact Fort Vermilion RCMP. For more on these stories, visit our website. 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For Trending 55, I'm Kyle Moore.
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